0: The Hungarian Sketches by Béla Bartók. That was the Budapest Festival Orchestra, appropriately enough, Hungarian orchestra there, led by Ivan Fischer.
1: It'll be breezy and partly cloudy tonight with a low around 62, partly sunny on Thursday with a high near 76, and sunny on Friday with a high near 77. The 2026 election will bring major decisions for Michigan and mid-Michigan. WKAR News helps listeners understand the local and state issues behind the headlines with reporting that remains freely available to everyone in mid-Michigan. 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

0: Bebo Garcia with music of Alexander Tanzmann in homage to Bach, his sweet inventions.
1: On the next Fresh Air, the WNBA is having a moment. Stars like Caitlin Clark, Asia Wilson, and Angel Reese are packing arenas. The league has new leadership, and the fight over trans athletes has pulled women's basketball into the culture wars. Sabrina Merchant of The Athletic joins us to break down where the league goes from here. 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
0: From the Polish composer Maria Szymanowska, a very significant figure in the history of Polish classical music, and I think inarguably the first major female composer to come out of Poland. Her Dance Polonaise, played here by pianist Anna Ciborowska.

0: A dance polonaise in B minor by Maria Szymanowska, 19th century Polish composer. Anna Chibarowska, a present day Polish pianist.
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0: Dance of the Night Sky by the English-Jamaican composer Shirley Thompson, played there by the Black Oak Ensemble.
1: It'll be breezy and partly cloudy tonight with a low around 62, partly sunny on Thursday with a high near 76, and sunny on Friday with a high near 77.
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0: The origin of that very familiar tune comes from Felix Mendelssohn, A Midsummer Night's Dream, the suite played there by the Scottish Chamber Orchestra, led by Jamie Laredo.
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0: Pierre Laurent Aimard is the soloist in works by Boulez and Debussy next time on the New York Philharmonic This Week. I'm Alec Baldwin. 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

0: fitting title for that piece, Autumn Legends, by English composer William Alwyn. Rachel Pankhurst played the English horn there, and David Lloyd Jones led the Royal Liverpool Philharmonic.
1: 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So join me for Folk with Matt Wetroba, Sunday at 6, and then again on Saturday at 6, right here on WKAR 90.5 FM.
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0: And it's the music of Franz Schubert next, his piano sonata in C minor, Enon Barnaton, as soloist in this performance.

0: Franz Schubert's Piano Sonata in C Minor, played by Enon Barnaton.
1: It'll be breezy and partly cloudy tonight with a low around 62, partly sunny on Thursday with a high near 76, and sunny on Friday with a high near 77.
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0: O Ignis Spiritus, O Fire of the Paraclete, by Hildegard von Bingen. Music from the 12th century there, as arranged by and performed.
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0: Marin Alsop and the Philharmonia Orchestra recorded live at the Royal Albert Hall in London just a couple of weeks ago. Appalachian Spring by Aaron Copland. That recording from the 2026 BBC Proms Festival. And we are bringing you highlights from this summer's proms throughout the end of the month at this time of the night, every weeknight.
1: It'll be breezy and partly cloudy tonight with a low around 62, partly sunny on Thursday with a high near 76, and sunny on Friday with a high near 77. The 2026 election will bring major decisions for Michigan and mid-Michigan. WKAR News helps listeners understand the local and state issues behind the headlines with reporting that remains freely available to everyone in mid-Michigan. 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
1: This is one more American piece for This American Hour. And Allison Loggins Hull is an American composer and flutist who has worked with everyone from the Cleveland Orchestra to Hans Zimmer to Lizzo and Frank Ocean. And this is a piece of hers called Patchwork with Alicia Nelson, viola, and Brian Thornton, cello.

0: It's called Patchwork by the contemporary American composer Alison Loggins Hull. Alicia Nelson, viola, and Brian Thornton play the cello.
1: 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I'm Diane Jones. 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

0: 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That was the New York Philharmonic, led by Alan Gilbert.
1: 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The events of September 11th, 2001 were just such a day. This week on Feminine Fusion, music inspired by the events of that day. I'm Diane Jones. 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
0: From the American composer Alan Hovhaness, his Alleluia and Fugue for strings, played here by Yves Fiemingi, the Chamber Orchestra of Flanders, led by Rudolf Vertin.

0: The Alleluia and Fugue by Alan Hovhaness. We heard E. Fieminghi, conducted by Rudolf Vertin. 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I'm Steve Seal. Thank you for joining me tonight. I hope you have a great night.
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0: An audience in Brussels applauding for the Belcha Quartet and violist Tabia Zimmerman. That was a performance that happened June 2nd in Brussels. It's tonight's global encore recording, Mozart's String Quintet No. 4. I'm Jillian Kahn, and it's always great to sit in the audience with you. I hope you're doing well tonight. Thanks a lot for being here. We'll hear some music from a composer who's written some big movie scores, but he's also just a guy that kind of likes to doodle. That's coming up in just a minute.
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0: 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That is Celebrate the Maestro. 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Frederick Hand is a composer who's written a lot of movie music. His music has been heard in movies that star Leonardo DiCaprio, Robert De Niro, and Meryl Streep. He's an Emmy Award-winning composer, but he also says he's just a guitarist who really loves to doodle and improv. And this is likely one of those pieces that he doodled on his guitar. It's Chorale by Frederick Hand, performed by the Los Angeles Guitar Quartet.

0: Prelude, Fugue, and Variation by César Franck. That was pianist Awadajan Pratt on Music Through the Night. I'm Jalene Kahn. I hope you're doing well and enjoying the music. Thanks for being here and listening along with me.
1: On the next Fresh Air, the WNBA is having a moment. Stars like Caitlin Clark, Asia Wilson, and Angel Reese are packing arenas. The league has new leadership, and the fight over trans athletes has pulled women's basketball into the culture wars. Sabrina Merchant of The Athletic joins us to break down where the league goes from here. Join us.
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0: the English Symphony Orchestra, led by William Boughton, and Gerald Finzi's Love's Labour's Lost Suite, music based on a Shakespeare story, on Music Through the Night. A little symphony for winds, music that's elegant, delicate, and sweet, coming up in about 10 minutes. I'm Jillian Kahn, and I hope you can stick around.
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0: Lou Coster was a composer born in the late 1800s in Luxembourg. She felt the call to be a composer from the time she was a little girl. But at the time, composition wasn't really taught in Luxembourg, and she wasn't able to study abroad for financial reasons. She eventually got going as a composer, but wasn't taken very seriously because she was a woman. It was only right before her death that her music would be celebrated by the public. And that could have been the end of Lou Coster's story. But Jonathan Cale and the Estro Armonico Luxembourg Chamber Orchestra has really championed her music in years past. They're a big part of the reason why we hear her music performed today.

0: A Petite Symphony, or Little Symphony for Winds by Charles Gounod. That was the Waterloo Chamber Orchestra on Music Through the Night.
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0: Spring by Claude Debussy, performed by the New Philharmonia Orchestra under conductor Pierre Boulez on Music Through the Night. Coming up, we'll hear some music by Chopin, performed by a pianist who has known his music since she was a little girl. That's coming up in just a minute.
1: 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I'm Alec Baldwin. 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
0: Last year, pianist Jenaba Kane Mason released her debut album. And on that album, she includes a lot of music by Chopin, a composer she's loved for a long time.
4: Well, I've always loved Chopin's music, and I grew up playing his music from a very, very young age. And there's that sense of freedom with his music, which I love. And I feel very instinctive about the way that I want to play it.

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0: Romantic Pieces by Antonín Dvořák. Yvonne Fischer conducted the Budapest Festival Orchestra. Coming up in just a minute, you'll hear music that was written for an instrument that's pretty much extinct today, and it's been arranged for a lot of other instruments. A version for piano and viola is coming up in just a minute.
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0: And an unprecedented midterm convention for Republicans. President Trump is the star of the show. But will that give the rest of the GOP a boost this November? 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
3: Franz Schubert wrote this sonata for an instrument that's pretty much gone extinct today. The arpeggione was a fretted, six-stringed instrument, often called a bowed guitar. Today, this piece of music by Schubert has been arranged for just about every combination of instruments, and tonight we'll hear it performed by the great Marta Argerich and violist Yuri Bashmet.

0: That's the final movement from Ma Vlast, or My Country, by Beatrix Smetana, from Bohemia's Woods and Fields, performed there by the Milwaukee Symphony Orchestra on Music Through the Night.
1: Good morning, I'm Jody Noll. Dora Pejacevic's Symphony in F-sharp minor is considered to be the first modern symphony in Croatian music. She was born on this date in 1885. We'll hear the scherzo from Dora Pejacevic's symphony later this morning, leading into an entire hour of music from Croatia at 9 on 90.5 Classical.
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0: Ernesto Lecuona was a composer who was a major contributor to helping Latin music make its way to the world marketplace. We just heard Moonsong by Lecuona, performed by Catherine Stott. A little story about how imitation is the most sincere form of flattery, coming up in just a minute.
1: Pierre Laurent Aymar is the soloist in works by Boulez and Debussy next time on the New York Philharmonic this week. I'm Alec Baldwin. 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

0: Not every day you get to hear cello music written by Haydn, so what a treat. Franz Josef Haydn's Cello Concerto No. 2. That was the Norwegian Chamber Orchestra with cellist Truls Mork under conductor Iona Braun on Music Through the Night. Some choral music is coming up in just a minute, but if you could use more choral music in your life, check out our choral stream. 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

0: A trumpet concerto by Johann Fasch, performed by Budapest Strings and trumpeter Reinhold Friedrich. 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
1: Good morning, I'm Jody Noll. Dora Pejacevic's Symphony in F-sharp minor is considered to be the first modern symphony in Croatian music. She was born on this date in 1885. We'll hear the scherzo from Dora Pejacevic's symphony later this morning, leading into an entire hour of music from Croatia at 9 on 90.5 Classical.
2: Checking in with your Capital Region weather forecast. Mostly cloudy today with a high near 76 degrees. Tonight, mostly clear with overnight lows around 52. And tomorrow, sunny with a high near 78.

0: When Baroque music went through a revival in the 1960s, like many pieces, that one came right back to the forefront. Handel's Faithful Shepherd's Suite, performed by Tafel Music with conductor Gene Lamon. Hope you're doing well and enjoying these performances. They're always nice to enjoy with you, so thanks for being here.
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0: Gordon Jacob gave new life to some early English folk songs with that piece of music. It's called Old Wine in New Bottles, performed there by Chamber Winds. If you hear a piece of music that you really like, you're curious what it is, you can find out from our on-air playlist. 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I'm Jalene Kahn.
1: 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The events of September 11th, 2001 were just such a day. This week on Feminine Fusion, music inspired by the events of that day. I'm Diane Jones. I hope you can join me as we remember 9/11.
2: 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From Michigan State University, this is WKAR Classical in East Lansing. Thank you for listening. 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
1: Good morning, I'm Jody Noll. Dora Pejacevic's Symphony in F-sharp minor is considered to be the first modern symphony in Croatian music. She was born on this date in 1885. We'll hear the scherzo from Dora Pejacevic's symphony later this morning, leading into an entire hour of music from Croatia at 9 on 90.5 Classical.
2: Checking in with your Capital Region weather forecast. Mostly cloudy today with a high near 76 degrees. Tonight, mostly clear with overnight lows around 52. And tomorrow, sunny with a high near 78.

0: That is Luxembourg by Franz Lehár. Billy Boskovsky conducted the Vienna Johann Strauss Orchestra. Coming up next, some George Chadwick symphonic sketches and a feature for the hour, a nice little trip, short one, through the Grand Canyon.
1: 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This is Jody Knoll. I'm grateful that WKAR sustainers have made it possible for me to share the music I love with you for more than 30 years. 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

0: John Malcheri there conducting the Hollywood Bowl Orchestra. That was from Madame Bovary, the waltz, composed by Miklos Rosa, a man who knew his way around a film score or two. Coming up next, we'll hear something with kind of a rag influence, ragtime. Darius Milhaud, definitely a man who was heavily influenced by lots of music, but particularly American jazz. Also, Sleeping Beauty.
1: On the next Fresh Air, the WNBA is having a moment. Stars like Caitlin Clark, Asia Wilson, and Angel Reese are packing arenas. The league has new leadership, and the fight over trans athletes has pulled women's basketball into the culture wars. Sabrina Merchant of The Athletic joins us to break down where the league goes from here. Join us.
2: 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Mostly cloudy skies today. We'll see a high of 76. Mostly clear tonight, low 52. Sunny on Friday with a high of 77 and more sunshine, warmer temperatures for the weekend.

0: And that was a Carmen Fantasy. We credit composer Pablo de Sarasate with basically recycling other melodies, but yeah, great arrangement. Neville Mariner, Academy of St. Martin in the Fields with Lila Yosefovich, the violinist.
1: Good morning, I'm Jody Noll. Dora Pejacevic's Symphony in F-sharp minor is considered to be the first modern symphony in Croatian music. She was born on this date in 1885. We'll hear the scherzo from Dora Pejacevic's symphony later this morning, leading into an entire hour of music from Croatia at 9 on 90.5 Classical.
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0: Dmitri Shostakovich, Jazz Suite No. 1, Ricardo Chailly was conducting the Royal Concertgebouw Orchestra. I'm Kevin O'Connor. It's your classical.
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3: 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Good morning, my friends. I'm Jody Knoll. A few years ago, I took a small ship cruise along the coast of Croatia. Since then, I've been quite fascinated by composers from that country. Quite a few composers have come out of that small country, and an hour of Croatian music is on the way, spurred by a birthday. A woman composer by the name of Dora Pejacevic, who was born on this date in 1885. But first, let's take a look at our weather forecast. Mostly cloudy today with a high around 76. For tonight, mostly clear, a low around 52. For Friday, sunny with a high of 77. And the sunshine continues through the weekend. Saturday and Sunday, mostly sunny skies, a high of 81 on Saturday, 78 for a high on Sunday. It's fair and 65 in Saginaw. Battle Creek reporting partly cloudy skies and 67. It's partly sunny and 66 degrees here on the MSU campus in East Lansing. Countess Maria Theodora Polina Dora Pejacevic was born on this date in 1885. She was born to a Hungarian, Croatian count, rather, and her mother was a Hungarian noblewoman who was an educated singer and pianist. And it was through her mother's influence that Dora decided to go into music. She kind of was not crazy about all the socialite aspects of the family she was born into, and wanted to actually do some work for a living. And she is thought to be the first, her symphony is thought to be the first modern symphony in Croatian music. We're going to hear just a couple of pieces by Dora Pejacevic in our first hour of music at the beginning and at the end. We'll hear a piece for piano and orchestra at the end of the hour. But let's listen to the scherzo from that symphony in F-sharp minor that's thought to be the first modern symphony in Croatian music. Music by Dora Pejacevic on the anniversary of her birth, performed by the Rhineland-Pfalz Staatsphilharmonie, led by Ari Rasalainen.

Ari Rasalainen directed the Rhineland-Pfalz-Staatsphilharmonie in the Scherzo from the Symphony in F-sharp minor by Croatian composer Dora Pejacevic. That symphony considered to be the first modern Croatian symphony, and it was written by Dora Pejacevic, who was born 141 years ago on this date in 1885. One of the reasons that her name and music might not be better known is that she died at the young age of 38, just a month after giving birth to her only child. It was always a risk for a woman to be pregnant.

serve their development. Above all, give them freedom, wherever it may be required, for dependence on parents and relatives crushes many talents. I know this from my own experience, and therefore treat them equally, whether it be a girl or a boy. Dora Pejacevich, born on this date in 1885 and died at the age of 38 in 1923. We'll hear one more piece by her, a fantasy concertante for piano and orchestra, at the end of the hour, in about a half an hour. Well, next, it's music by another Croatian composer, continuing with Croatian composers throughout the hour, a composer by the name of Jakov Godovac, who was born just 10 years after Pejacevich, but lived more than twice as long, lived to the age of 87 and died in modern times in 1982. He was born in Split, in what is now, in what was then called the Kingdom of Dalmatia. And he's really kind of known for one thing, and that is his opera, Arrow the Joker, from 1935. Here is an orchestral excerpt, a dance called Kolo from Arrow the Joker by Godovac. Rudolf Kempe directs the Vienna Philharmonic.

Such a delightful piece. It probably is really only known for that piece, but it's a good piece to be known by. Colo, a dance from the final scene of the opera Ero the Joker from 1935 by Croatian composer Jakov Gorvats. Rudolf Kempe directed the Vienna Philharmonic. Jakov Gorvats was born in Split, Croatia, on the north end of the country, and in just a few minutes, we'll hear music by another composer born in Split. That is Franz von Suppé, and we'll hear his famous Poet and Peasant Overture as we work our way through a Croatian hour here on WKAR-FM. It's 21 minutes past 9 on this Thursday, the 10th of September. We'll take a look at our weather forecast in just a few minutes. But first, another symphony. We began with an excerpt from a symphony by Dora Pejacevic, whose symphony is known as the First Modern Symphony. But next, music by Luka Surkacevic, who was born in Dubrovnik, Croatia, in 1734, lived until 1789, so roughly the time of Mozart and Haydn. He's considered the first Croatian symphonist and was born in Dubrovnik, which is a famous city and beautiful in Croatia. It's a walled city that has been used in films and particularly Game of Thrones, a number of scenes filmed there, has become quite a tourist destination, as you might imagine. And here is the Symphony No. 3 in D major by Luka Surkacevic, played by the Zagreb Soloists.

The Zagreb Soloists performed the Symphony No. 3 in D major by 18th century Croatian composer Luka Sorkocevic, the first symphonist in Croatia. In just a minute, we'll hear music by probably the most famous Croatian-born composer. Good morning, I'm Jody Knoll. It's just about 9:30 now on this Thursday, the 10th of September. Looks like a mostly cloudy day ahead. Getting a peak of sunshine at the moment here in East Lansing, a high around 76. For tonight, mostly clear, a low of 52. For Friday, sunny, a high end of 77, and then mostly sunny for Saturday and Sunday, a high of 81 Saturday, 78 for a high on Sunday. It's 67 in Flint, Jackson 68 degrees, and here in East Lansing on the MSU campus, partly cloudy, 67 degrees. Probably the most famous Croatian-born composer is Franz von Suppé, who was born in Split, Croatia, in 1819, lived until 1895, known mostly for his light operas, which he composed in Vienna. Here is the Poet and Peasant Overture by Franz von Suppé, and the Boston Pops led by Arthur Fiedler.

The Boston Pops, directed by Arthur Fiedler, obviously in concert. And we heard the Poet and Peasant Overture by Croatian-born composer Franz von Suppé here on WKAR-FM. In just a few minutes, we'll return to the birthday celebration of Croatian composer Dora Pejacevic with her fantasy concertante for piano and orchestra to close out the hour of Croatian music. But first, not a Croatian composer, but a Croatian song, The Shepherd's Dream, for flute and guitar, arranged by Alan Thomas and played by the Cavatina Duo.

0: The Cavatina Duo, playing Alan Thomas's arrangement for flute and guitar of the Croatian song The Shepherd's Dream. We'll round out our Croatian hour with music by the composer whose work began the hour and whose anniversary of her birth is today, Dora Pejacevic, her fantasy concertante for piano and orchestra, right after this.
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3: 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I'm Diane Jones. I hope you can join me as we remember 9/11.
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0: A suite for brass, arrangement for brass of a suite from the Vespers of 1610 by Claudio Monteverdi on the way at about a quarter of an hour, shortly after 10 this morning. But next, music, returning to music by the Croatian-born composer Dora Pejacevic, who was born 141 years ago on this date in 1885. She lived a relatively short life, died at the age of 38 in 1923. She wrote a piano concerto in 1913, the first Croatian composer to do so. We don't have a recording of that concerto, but here is a second work for piano and orchestra that Dora wrote in 1919, the Fantasy Concertante in D minor. Here's pianist Volker Banfield with the Rhineland-Pfalz Staatsphilharmonie, Ari Rasalainen directing.

pianist Volker Banfield, soloist with the Rhineland Pfalz-Staatsphilharmonie, directed by Ari Rasalainen, in the Fantasie Concertante in D minor by Dora Pajacevic, a Croatian composer born on this date in 1885, 141 years ago. Sadly died at the age of 38, just a month after giving birth to her only son, her only child, in 1923. From Michigan State University, this is 90.5 WKAR-FM and WKAR-FM HD1 East Lansing. Good morning, I'm Jody Knoll. Our forecast today, mostly cloudy, a high of 76, mostly clear tonight, a low of 52, a sunny day on Friday with a high of 77. That's kind of musical or poetic, isn't it? 77 and sunny. On Saturday and Sunday, mostly sunny with a high of 81 for Saturday, 78 for a high on Sunday. Currently in Grand Rapids and Ann Arbor, partly cloudy and 69, and here in East Lansing on the MSU campus, it's partly cloudy and 67 degrees. Well, tomorrow evening begins the Jewish New Year, Rosh Hashanah, marking the start of the High Holy Days, and later in this hour, some music for those holy days, including music by Ernest Bloch, a suite called From Jewish Life. But we begin the hour with a performance by the Canadian Brass and brass players from the New York Philharmonic and Boston Symphonies in the suite from the Vespers of 1610 by Claudio Monteverdi, as arranged for brass by Arthur Frackenpohl.

0: Brass players from the New York Philharmonic and Boston Symphony, along with the Canadian Brass, played a suite from the Vespers of 1610, or the Vespers of the Blessed Virgin, by Claudio Monteverdi, as arranged by Arthur Frankenpohl. Claudio Monteverdi, from the late Italian Renaissance to early Baroque era, late 16th to early 17th century, composed music for the Catholic Church, and in just a moment, we'll hear music by an almost exact contemporary, Italian contemporary of Monteverdi's, Salomone Rossi, who was a Jewish violinist and composer and wrote music for the Hebrew liturgy. And we'll hear a couple of his sacred songs as we look ahead to the Jewish New Year, beginning tomorrow evening. That's right after this.
1: Hi, I'm Timothy Jackson from St. John's, Michigan, and I'm this week's host of WKAR's Community Classical. 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

Rosh Hashanah, the Jewish New Year, marks the beginning of the start of the High Holy Days, and that begins at sundown tomorrow. Anticipating that, some Jewish selections for the next quarter of an hour. We'll hear From Jewish Life by Ernest Bloch in just a few minutes. But first, music by Salomone Rossi, an unusual musician, Jewish musician from the late Renaissance, early Baroque. He worked for the Catholic court for the Duke of Mantua in Italy, but composed secular music for the Catholic court. But he did write some Hebrew liturgical music. And here are two sacred songs by Salomone Rossi: Hallelujah, Let My Soul Praise the Lord, and Yigdal, Magnify or Be Exalted. Eric Milnes directs the New York Baroque.

Eric Milnes directed New York Baroque in two sacred songs by the Jewish-Italian Renaissance composer Salomone Rossi. We heard Hallelujah, Let My Soul Praise the Lord, and Yigdal, Magnify or Be Exalted. As we look ahead to the beginning of the Jewish New Year, which begins Friday evening at sunset. Well, next, From Jewish Life from 1924 by Ernest Bloch. It's in three movements, prayer, Jewish song, and supplication. Cellist Amit Peled and pianist Eli Kalman here on WKAR-FM.

0: Cellist Amit Peled and pianist Eli Kalman played From Jewish Life by Ernest Bloch on WKAR-FM as we wish our Jewish listeners a Shana Tova, good year, with Rosh Hashanah beginning tomorrow evening. A piano concerto by Haydn in a minute.
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0: In about 20 minutes, shortly after 11 this morning on WKAR-FM, we'll hear the Symphonic Dances by Edvard Grieg. Until that time, pianist Sebastian Knauer and the Cologne Chamber Orchestra are directed by Helmut Müller-Bruehl in the Piano Concerto in G by Franz Joseph Haydn.

The Piano Concerto in G Major by Franz Joseph Haydn, played by pianist Sebastian Knauer, with Cologne Chamber Orchestra directed by Helmut Miller-Bruhl. From Michigan State University, this is 90.5 WKAR-FM and WKAR-FM HD1 East Lansing. Good morning, I'm Jody Noll. The Symphonic Dances by Edvard Grieg are on the docket for our next selection, and then in about a half hour, two psalms for mixed choir by the late American Jewish composer Simon Sargon. Today's forecast, mostly cloudy with a high near 76. Tonight, mostly clear, a low around 52. On Friday, sunny, a high of 77, and the sunshine continues for the weekend. Saturday and Sunday, mostly sunny, a high around 81 Saturday, 78 for a high on Sunday. It's fair and 72 in Mount Pleasant. Marshall reporting partly cloudy skies and 70. It's partly sunny and 70 here in East Lansing on the MSU campus. Nimi Järvi directs the Gothenburg Symphony Orchestra now in the Symphonic Dances by Norwegian composer Edvard Grieg.

Nimi Järvi directed the Gothenburg Symphony Orchestra in The Symphonic Dances by Edvard Grieg here on WKAR-FM. In just a few minutes, a concerto grosso by George Frideric Handel. But first, some Jewish music as we head toward the Jewish New Year beginning tomorrow evening at sundown. Music by the contemporary American Jewish composer who died in 2022, Simon Sargon. Two psalm settings, Psalm 1 and Psalm 150, the beginning and the end, I guess. The Meadows Chorale, directed by Konstantina Tsolinu.

0: two psalms for mixed choir, Psalm 1 and Psalm 150, the settings by the late American composer Simon Sargon. The Meadows Chorale was accompanied by the composer and led by Constantina Solino on WKAR-FM. A Concerto Grosso
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0: The Ann Arbor Symphony plays Jean-Louis Farranc's Overture No. 2. The Traverse City Philharmonic performs Beethoven's Fifth Symphony. And the Lansing Symphony performs a suite from Manuel de Falla's Three-Cornered Hat. Saturday at noon.
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0: The Concerto Grosso in D Major by George Frederick Handel, played by I Musici on WKAR-FM. 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Good afternoon, I'm Jody Knoll. Following news at 12:07, music by the late University of Michigan composer Paul Schoenfield, one of his improvisations on Hasidic melodies in an MSU College of Music performance, right after the news.
1: Live from NPR News, I'm Lakshmi Singh. President Trump is claiming that he will give every American adult $5,000 if Republicans prevail in the midterm elections and retain their majority in Congress. NPR's Stephen Fowler reports from the party's midterm convention in Dallas.
2: In a winding speech at the Republican National Committee's midterm convention, Trump gave many reasons for Republicans to show up and vote. But about an hour into his address, he introduced a new idea: elect Republicans and get money.
3: If the Republicans win the House of Representatives and the United States Senate, both of them, because of our economic, tremendous economic success, like in history, we've never had anything like what's happening, but because of our tremendous strength and success economically, I will issue a dividend to every adult citizen in the United States of America for $5,000.
2: Aside from the legal and logistical questions surrounding that promise, there's a political hurdle. For now, polls suggest Republicans could lose both chambers of Congress in November. Stephen Fowler, NPR News, Dallas.
1: The Supreme Court dealt a setback in the GOP's attempts to hold the House. Today, it again rejected Trump-backed redrawn maps in Missouri. Record-high fuel prices are driving up shipping costs. NPR Scott Horsley reports on how that's being felt at the busy port of Los Angeles.
4: More than 500,000 cargo containers came into the port of L.A. last month as U.S. retailers stock up for the holiday shopping season. Two-thirds of those shipping containers leave the port on the back of a truck. The price of diesel fuels hit a record high nationwide, and it's even higher in Southern California, where Port Director Gene Soroka says diesel's selling for nearly $8 a gallon.
5: Everybody's running as fast as they can, but the higher these fuel prices go just simply mean higher prices for American families.
4: Escalating tensions in the U.S. war with Iran have pushed crude oil prices higher. The cost of refining oil into diesel fuel is also at record levels. Scott Horsley, NPR News, Washington.
1: In Lebanon, the Israeli army continues to seize territory and destroy villages despite a U.S.-brokered ceasefire involving the Iran-backed militant group Hezbollah. NPR's Jane Raff joined UN peacekeepers for a look behind Israeli lines.
6: We've passed the last Lebanese checkpoint, and even though this is still Lebanon, Lebanese forces don't come up here. We're with UNIFIL, the United Nations peacekeeping force. This is still Lebanon, but it's controlled by Israel. Since Israeli forces moved in to occupy this area, there hasn't been a lot of movement in or out, including the people who used to live here. Israel has destroyed a lot of the villages along the border, it says, to maintain its own security. Jane Araf, NPR News, in occupied southern Lebanon.
1: This is NPR News.
7: For WKAR News, I'm Mallory Begay. As the trade war between the United States and Canada escalates, agriculture experts worry that an important nutrient used for farming may become a casualty. Emma George Griffin has more.
8: Potash is a potassium-based fertilizer widely used for growing vegetables and grains. More than 80% of the fertilizer used in Michigan is imported from Canada. John Laporte is an agriculture business expert with MSU Extension. Right now, he says potash is protected from tariffs through the U.S.-Mexico-Canada trade agreement.
9: That is now being talked about as a potential target area for either tariffs or simply what we consider an export control.
8: That means Canada could decide to limit how much of the fertilizer is sold to the United States. If potash is looped into the trade war, Laporte said it could have dire consequences for farmers nationwide. Canada's retaliatory tariffs on U.S. goods took effect this week. Now the Trump administration plans to ban some Canadian imports like dairy and alcohol. I'm Emma George Griffin.
7: Thousands of hunters will be in the woods across mid-Michigan and the state this weekend for two special deer hunts. On Saturday and Sunday, the early antlerless firearm season is open across most of the Lower Peninsula and is intended to reduce deer population. The Liberty Hunt is open statewide for hunters with disabilities and youth hunters age 16 and younger. DNR Deer, Elk, and Moose Management Specialist Brent Rudolph says the early antlerless hunt serves an important management purpose.
10: Although it's still earlier than what a lot of people are accustomed to, so be alert that there are hunters out and about.
7: The DNR says nearly 40,000 hunters typically participate in the two hunts combined each year. This is WKAR.
11: 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Duck.ai.
0: Six and a half past 12 noon on this Thursday, the 10th of September, and you're listening to 90.5 Classical, Michigan State University Radio. Good afternoon, I'm Jody Knoll. Well, for those of you who are anticipating the Jewish New Year, Rosh Hashanah beginning tomorrow evening at sundown and beginning a string of high holy days, here is music by the late University of Michigan composer Paul Schoenfeld, alternately sometimes spelled as Schoenfield, but I think towards the end of his life he preferred Schoenfeld. We're going to hear one of six improvisations on Hasidic melodies, Achat Sha'alti, One Thing I Ask of the Lord, from a setting or a inspiration from Psalm 27. Clarinetist Caroline Hartig and pianist Deborah Moriarty from a February 2007 performance at the MSU College of Music.

Clarinetist Caroline Hartig and pianist Deborah Moriarty from a February 2007 performance at the MSU College of Music, a performance of the late University of Michigan composer Paul Schoenfeld's Achat Sha'alti, One Thing I Ask of the Lord, from Psalm 27 for clarinet and piano, as we wish a Happy New Year to our Jewish listeners, Shana Tova, a good year, with Rosh Hashanah beginning tomorrow evening. Next on WKAR-FM, a concerto for violin, strings, and continuo by Johann David Heineken, violinist Anton Steck, and Cologne Musica Antiqua led by Reinhard Goebel.

0: Violinist Anton Steck with Cologne Musica Antiqua, directed by Reinhard Goerbel, in the Violin Concerto in G by Baroque-era composer Johann David Heinichen. A suite from the ballet Mother Goose by Ravel in a minute.
1: 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Michelangelo grew up in the household of the Medici, and we'll hear works by some of the musicians associated with that famous family of arts patrons. I'm Linda Carnahan. 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
0: Next on WKAR-FM, Armand Jourdain directs L'Orchestre Suisse Romande in Maurice Ravel's ballet Ma Mère Loi, Mother Goose.

Armin Jourdain directed L'Orchestre de la Suisse Romande in a suite from the ballet Ma Mère Loi, Mother Goose by Maurice Ravel, here on WKAR-FM. The tone poem Finlandia by Jean Sibelius, one of Sibelius's most famous pieces, is just 10 minutes away. Next on WKAR-FM, Domenico Cimarosa's Sinfonia in D Major. 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

0: Winston Dan Fogel directed the Chopin Chamber Orchestra in the Sinfonia in D Major by Domenico Cimarosa on WKAR-FM. In just a minute, the Finnish patriotic piece Finlandia by Jean Sibelius.
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0: And Jamie will be in about 10 minutes at 1 o'clock with music for you for the remainder of the afternoon. We have one more piece this hour, and that is Finlandia by Jean Sibelius. This performance by the Boston Symphony Orchestra under the direction of Vladimir Ashkenazy.

0: the powerful and popular Finlandia by Finnish composer Jean Sibelius in a performance by the Boston Symphony led by Vladimir Ashkenazy. 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Partly cloudy our forecast for the rest of the day with a high around 76, mostly clear tonight, a low of 52. For Friday, sunny, a high of 77, and it looks like a beautiful weekend, mostly sunny on Saturday and Sunday, with a high on Saturday around 81, 78 for a high on Sunday. Saginaw has sunny skies in 74, Battle Creek sunny in 77, and here in East Lansing, partly cloudy and 76 degrees. Time is approaching 1 o'clock. I'm Jody Knoll. Jamie Paisley's in now. What do you have to say for yourself, Mr. Paisley?
1: Flummoxed. I don't know. That's the word that came to mind.
0: Threw a curveball at you, didn't I?
1: That's true, and it hurt.
0: Oh, sorry.
1: It really hurt. Yeah. You know, I'm not ready for baseball pitching at any time. Perhaps I've moved too close to Lugnut Stadium, though. Who knows?
0: Do you have any errant balls fly to your house from the stadium, or aren't you that close?
1: Most of them are encapsulated in nut form from the tree that's in my backyard that's overgrown that I should probably take care of a bit. But those are the spheroids that I'm concerned about at the moment.
0: What kind are they?
1: Plant.
0: Oh.
1: I could not tell you. Okay. I'm not an arborist. I apologize.
0: That's okay.
1: Despite the time that I spent at an arboretum in college working, but I was not an arborist. I was a security guard there.
0: Oh.
1: When a summer job I had with a botanical gardens in Pennsylvania.
0: But I bet nobody stole any trees while you were
1: Thank
0: on guard.
1: Goodness. Yeah. I did succeed in that part of it. But hopefully you enjoy the good weekend weather ahead.
0: Thanks.
1: As that comes on. Though I know we have talked that it is the start of rehearsal season, so it's probably not as easy for you and your sweetie Julie
0: to
1: get out there.
0: We're going to try to get out to the lake tomorrow.
1: Oh, good. Good.
0: Yeah.
1: Well, we'll continue on with music for this afternoon and celebrate the birthday of the late early music enthusiast Christopher Hogwood, born today in 1941. Passed away just a couple of years ago. In fact, just, I think, 2 weeks after his 71st birthday, I think, or 74th, I think, perhaps. But here is Christopher Hogwood at the harpsichord and leading, and also the violinist Christopher Hurons in this violin concerto in B-flat with the name La Caccia with the Academy of Ancient Music here on WKAR.

As said the leader of the Academy of Ancient Music, birthday today in 1941, the late Christopher Hogwood passed away a couple years ago. In the eyes of many people, there exists a gulf between boring musicology, which is done by old men in archives, and music making, practical music education, for example, the violinist playing Vinyovsky in conservatories. Men such as Raymond Leppard, who I met studying at Cambridge, who is at home in both areas, achieving great things, always tried to bridge that gap. Through them, I came by this kind of music. Christopher Hogwood there, leading his Academy of Ancient Music, and Christopher Hirons, the violinist, in that La Caccia, Concerto in B-flat for violin by Antonio Vivaldi, to start off this 1 o'clock hour. We'll continue with this arrangement done by the guitarist Julio Cesar Oliva in this work of Maria Greve, Giurame, here on WKAR.

studies with Claude Debussy before moving back to Mexico, where she then met a bit of an oil company executive and moved to the United States, where she lived for the rest of her life after 1916. Married him, but continued composing, including one of her other songs that was popularized by Dinah Washington, What a Difference a Day Makes, 24 Little Hours, if you remember that song. Same composer, Maria Grever, but there her song Durame, as arranged by a guitarist that we heard, Julio Cesar Oliva. Well, with our mid-Michigan weather, partly cloudy with a high of around 76, mostly clear overnight, lows down to 52. Then for our Friday, sunny with a high of 77. Into the weekend, pretty good. We'll be hovering around 80 for both days, though. Mostly sunny with a high of 81 Saturday. Sunny on Sunday with a high of 78 degrees. At the moment in Grand Rapids, it's 74. Ann Arbor has 79. While currently in East Lansing, 76 degrees. As we'll continue on with music of Henry Purcell from the English Baroque, this Chaconne taken from the sixth trio sonata with this period instrument group of the Musica Antigua of Cologne led by Reinhard Goebel.

On 90.5 classical music of Henry Purcell, we'll have a few of them today, since we don't know exactly which day he was born, but evidence points to today in 1659 as his likely birthday. So we'll celebrate him with various pieces. That Chaconne from the Sixth Trio Sonata in G minor here on WKAR, featuring Reinhard Goebel and the Musica Antiqua of Cologne. As Purcell said, poetry and painting have arrived to their perfection in our own country. Music is yet, but in its nonage, or immaturity, a forward child which gives hope of what it may be hereafter in England, when the masters of it shall find more encouragement. A little passive-aggressive bashing from Henry Purcell there, but well, if we're talking about growth and children, here is the next music of Georges Bizet, part of the suite called Jeux d'enfants, Children's Games, with the Toronto Symphony under Sir Andrew Davis.

Children's Games, Jeux d'enfants by Georges Bizet, written in 1871. In that performance, the Toronto Symphony Orchestra under Sir Andrew Davis. Well, it is time to celebrate Evening in Granada next, courtesy of Claude Debussy. And for this kind of a Spanish tinted piece by the Frenchman, Debussy, we'll hear a performance by the Los Angeles Guitar Quartet.

0: The Los Angeles Guitar Quartet and Les Soirées d'Engrenade, Evening Grenada, music of Claude Debussy taken from his estampe. When we return, we'll have music for a while as we celebrate two early music experts, one of the era, one not.
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0: Well, I try to bring a human touch, but occasionally this board sticks with some of the buttons on it, and things are delayed a wee bit. But that's just the human part of it, I suppose, and isn't it nice to have that, too? Which is to say thank you to those that are sustaining members of WKR. You are really the heart of what we do here at WKR, both the classical side and the reporter side, everything here. And thank you again so much. For our mid-Michigan weather, as we're inching closer and closer to the weekend, partly cloudy today with a high around 76, some clear skies overnight, lows down to 52. Our Friday, sunny with a high of 77, then a little warmer for the weekend, mostly sunny with a high of 81 on Saturday. Sunday, been much the same, but a high of 78 degrees. Currently in Jackson, 78. Mount Pleasant has 74, and splitting the difference geographically and temperature-wise, here in East Lansing, 76 degrees. One for each trombone, I suppose. Well, it is music next of Henry Purcell, and celebrating what we assume is his birthday today in 1659, but also the late conductor Christopher Hogwood, born today, 1941. Here they are, I guess, combining forces as we hear from the treatment of Oedipus, Music for a While, an aria as sung by the countertenor James Bowman, while Christopher Hogwood leads the Academy of Ancient Music. Afterwards, I'll tell you about how they met and how they eventually found what they were really going for, but that'll be after this Music for a While.

Music for a While, an aria by Henry Purcell, who we think was born today in 1659. That performer, the countertenor James Bowman, with the Academy of Ancient Music under Christopher Hogwood, who also born today in 1941. And as Hogwood said about the start of that ensemble, I looked about me in England, many small groups who played chamber music of the Renaissance and so on. Together with Decca, we gave birth to the plan to found a small orchestra to play music of the 18th century, about 25 players, and that's how the first group of the Academy of Ancient Music came to being. We really met together for the first time in the recording studio at the first session, but we very quickly found our style because most of the people had the same background and approached the material in the same way. Much about our style is not principally my invention, but has developed from the similarity of approach democratically as a synthesis of views and information. The origins of the Academy of Ancient Music from Christopher Hogwood himself. Well, let's continue on. One more piece this hour. It is the Königslieder, Songs for a King, a waltz by Strauss Jr. with Johannes Wildner and the Slovak State Philharmonic. The king in question, by the way, at the time in 1869, King Louis I of Portugal.

The Königslieder Waltz by Strauss Jr., Opus 334, with Johannes Wilder and the Slovak State Philharmonic in that recording. And from Michigan State University, this is 90.5 WKAR-FM and WKAR-FM HD1, East Lansing, NPR, and classical music. We're just a couple minutes into this 2 o'clock hour, so let's brush off our lapels, especially because we might get some extra dust and debris on it, because of our next instrument. Sandpaper. Specifically, here is Leroy Anderson's infamous Sandpaper Ballet. Well, infamous and endlessly charming, I should say, add as well. In this recording, Leonard Slatkin leads the BBC Concert Orchestra. Leroy Anderson's Sandpaper Ballet.

from one of, I think, a couple of albums they did on Naxos Records for Leroy Anderson's music. That was the Sandpaper Ballet, There, by Anderson, with the BBC Concert Orchestra under Leonard Slatkin. A continuing celebration of Christopher Hogwood, born today in 1941, the late leader of the Academy of Ancient Music, here joined by Michel Piguet on oboe for this oboe concerto by Mozart.

0: Mozart's Oboe Concerto in C, which got him into trouble later on. That recording of the Kircher Listing 314, Michel Piguet on oboe, while the Academy of Ancient Music led by Christopher Hogwood. And the trouble came from a commission he received later to write a flute concerto, a couple of flute concerti. Didn't want to do it, so he just rearranged his oboe concerto into a flute one. And the person who commissioned it found out and did not pay Mozart for his adjustment. When we return to music of Wagner, that may stop time.
1: There are moments that change the world and define who we are. The events of September 11th, 2001 were just such a day. This week on Feminine Fusion, music inspired by the events of that day. I'm Diane Jones. I hope you can join me as we remember 9/11.
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0: Partly cloudy today in mid-Michigan with a high of 76 on this Thursday, and overnight mostly clear, lows down to 52. Some sun for our Friday and a high of around 77. Sunny also for the weekend, temperatures hovering around 80 degrees. Saturday's high 81, then Sunday 78. But again, mostly sunny both days of the weekend proper. We'll turn next to Wagner, and when his opera Rienzi ended up being about 6 hours long, there's a lot of concern about holding an audience for that long. So, according to the legend, Wagner stopped the clock that was atop the stage so that people didn't know exactly how much time was going by, so they would stay longer. Not sure if it's a true story, but considering Wagner's underhanded deeds and many other things, I would not be surprised. Here's the overture to that opera, not the full six-hour one, but the overture, about 12 minutes long, to Rienzi by Wagner next, with the London Classical Players under Sir Roger Norrington.

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0: 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Partly cloudy today with a high of 76. Clear overnight, though, lows down to 52. And then for our Friday tomorrow, sunny skies, highs of 77. Mostly sunny for the weekend, coming up not too bad. And a high of around 81 Saturday, 78 the high Sunday. Well, to finish off the hour, celebrating Purcell on his, we believe, birthday in 1659. This is a suite to his King Arthur treatment with the Freiburg Baroque Orchestra under Thomas Hengelbrock.

0: The suite of music to, well, a so-called opera by King Arthur, but for the most part, there are spoken parts and not singing in the work itself. Nevertheless, still considered a bit of a semi-opera, King Arthur by Purcell. For this, the anniversary of his birth, we hear the Freiburg Baroque Orchestra under Thomas Hengelbrock. From Michigan State University, this is 90.5 WKAR-FM and WKAR-FM HD1 East Lansing, NPR, and Classical Music, where it's 3:01.
1: Live from NPR News, I'm Lakshmi Singh. The U.S. Supreme Court has put a more Democratic-leaning map back in place for now in Missouri. St. Louis Public Radio's Jason Rosenbaum reports that the high court dealt a blow to a President Trump-backed effort to draw more GOP districts.
2: President Trump successfully pressured Missouri Republicans to redraw their congressional lines in 2025 to oust Democratic Congressman Emanuel Cleaver. But redistricting opponents successfully put that map up for a statewide vote, which meant it couldn't be used this year. The U.S. Supreme Court stayed a federal judge's temporary restraining order to have the 2025 map used in the November elections. Missouri Democratic Party Chairman Russ Carnahan says his party has stood strong against the GOP and Trump.
3: I think there's a bit of relief, but we still need to get our elections underway.
2: While a map for a safe seat for Cleaver is in place for now, the case could return to the federal courts. For NPR News, I'm Jason Rosenbaum in St. Louis.
1: President Trump's pledging $5,000 cash dividends to every American adult if Republicans hold their congressional majority in November's elections. If he follows through on the promise he made last night at the GOP's midterm convention in Dallas, the one-time payout would cost taxpayers $1.23 trillion, surpassed only by the $1.6 trillion cost for Social Security. David Wessel is a director of the Hutchins Center at the center-left-leaning Brookings Institution.
4: We have sent checks to people before. We did that during the COVID pandemic, but that was in an emergency, and we're not in that kind of emergency now.
1: Wessel accuses President Trump of trying to bribe people into voting Republican in November. The administration argues anyone could benefit, no matter how they vote. The latest polls in Israel show a statistical tie in the race to determine which party governs the country. Prime Minister Benjamin Netanyahu is facing his toughest challenge yet ahead of the October 27th vote. Here's NPR's Carrie Khan.
5: Polls by Israel's main television channel show Netanyahu and political newcomer Gadi Eisenkot in a dead heat. The former military chief of staff is tapping into voter frustration with Netanyahu, including Israel's perpetual wars and lack of inquiry into security failings before the October 7th Hamas-led attack. To govern, both men will likely need to form coalitions with other parties, giving the groups outsized political influence. Many are small with ultra-right religious and nationalist agendas or represent Israel's Arab population. If he wins, Netanyahu pledges to, quote, complete the job in Israel's ongoing military conflicts, block a future Palestinian state, and overhaul the judiciary handling his corruption trial. Carrie Khan, NPR News, Tel Aviv.
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6: For WKAR News, I'm Sophia Salaby. On the one-year anniversary of Charlie Kirk's death, Michigan State University College Republicans remember him as someone who would debate anyone and make his case without apology. Republican nominee for Lieutenant Governor Jay DeBoyer says that's exactly why Kirk was killed.
7: When an individual cannot provide support for an argument, they will move to violence. They will move to silencing. And unfortunately, a year ago, we witnessed that at its highest degree.
6: DeBoyer says Kirk's death inspired his four young adult children to become more politically active. Kirk visited MSU's campus last year. A host of dogs, cats, ferrets, rats, and more could be up for adoption from the Clinton County Animal Shelter as soon as next week. All 36 animals were seized from a hoarding situation in DeWitt in late August, and the owner has not taken the legal steps to retain ownership of the animals. Lieutenant Dan Spitzley with the Clinton County Sheriff's Office says it's not often that animal control officers come across such a wide variety of animals.
8: Several times a year, our animal control officers will come across a situation where somebody's got a large amount of cats. I don't want to say that's common, but cats would be a more popular pet that would get more accumulation.
6: The animal's owner has had 14 days under Michigan law to request a court hearing or pay a bond for the animal's care with the county in order to maintain ownership. If those steps aren't taken by tomorrow, ownership will be forfeit and the pets could be up for adoption by Clinton County Animal Control's partner agencies by Monday morning. Lansing's big red ornament balls are getting a spooky twist this year for the Halloween season. Three large orange jack-o'-lanterns arrived at the roundabout on Washington Square downtown this morning. But don't worry, because the holiday ornament balls are set to return in November.
9: 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Investing in securities involves the risk of loss. This is NPR.
0: Yeah, minute past 3:06 on WKAR. I'm Jamie Paisley. A pianist next that we usually are used to seeing atop the podium conducting an orchestral atmosphere, since he's not only the conductor of the Metropolitan Opera, but also leads the orchestras in Philadelphia and Montreal as well. Busy guy. I think that's also why he's really jacked in the arms. If you've ever seen him, Yannick Nezet-Séguin works out. And he's a pianist as well. Here is his performance, released on Deutsche Grammophon Records, of solo piano performances. This is the Opus 119, No. 1 by Brahms, the Intermezzo in B minor.

with the Canadian Quebecois conductor, but spending a lot of time here in America. After all, he leads not only the Metropolitan Opera in New York, but the Philadelphia Orchestra, too. Yannick Nézet again there on piano, though, performing the intermezzo in B minor by Brahms. Well, let's turn next to Miss Levachek, this quintet in C major for Winds, number 6 of a set, played by the Orfeo Wind Ensemble.

0: Yes, Ms. Levachek, and the Wind Quintet No. 6 in C by the Orfeo Wind Ensemble. When we return, he rocketed to superstardom even when he was still studying in Vegas.
1: On the next Fresh Air, the WNBA is having a moment. Stars like Caitlin Clark, Asia Wilson, and Angel Reese are packing arenas. The league has new leadership, and the fight over trans athletes has pulled women's basketball into the culture wars. Sabrina Merchant of The Athletic joins us to break down where the league goes from here. 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
0: And I hope you stick around for that. 6 o'clock here on WKAR. But speaking of orange spheroids, maybe not the WNBA, apparently there has been news in downtown Lansing, in case you missed it. Usually the orbs of winter, those red holiday balls, are there. They have turned them into pumpkins, apparently. And surprise, surprise, today they installed them at the roundabout in downtown Lansing. You can see, I think, photos over at WKR.org, or just drive by them. If perhaps on your way home you might go near downtown. A nice little treat for the holidays as they are coming up, even the spooky one. But that is, again, downtown Lansing. A little surprise given to us today. Let's continue on with music of this nowadays superstar, but really rocketed to stardom quite quickly, even when he was studying at the University of Nevada, Las Vegas, where a lot of his, advancement came from studying the works of Poulenc and Morten Lauritsen and those stacked thirds choral pieces. That was a good way for Eric Whitaker to really make his name. And in fact, when he was still studying at Vegas, he got a commission for the Dale Warland Singers for this piece, which he loved and turned into a string ensemble performance later on for London Decca Records, which he himself led the London Symphony Orchestra in. This is Water Night by Eric Whitaker.

With the London Symphony Orchestra, led by the composer himself, Eric Whitaker, in his arrangement of originally a choral piece called Water Night, with a text originally by Octavio Paz. Here on WKAR, I met Eric Whitaker once, and I didn't think about it, but he did recognize me. At the time I was living in L.A., he was coming into the station I worked at to interview somebody else for a different program, and he says, "I think I've seen you perform before," and I say, "I don't know how that's possible." Of course, thinking of him as being more of a classical world, but I also know that he's very involved in the a cappella world. And at that time, I was, yes, working for a classical station, but sang in an a cappella ensemble that won the Los Angeles Harmony Sweepstakes. And I realized that's probably where he would have seen me, too, because he is that involved in that community as well. And I didn't think about it at the time, but I think he did see me perform. Either way, let's continue on with music of Henry Purcell, who we're celebrating today, and we believe this being his birthday in 1659. There's a bit of argument. There's no baptismal record, and that's usually a good guide. It's what we use for Beethoven, after all. But with research, we do believe it's 1859 today, 10th of September, that Purcell was born. Here is the anthem I Was Glad, which was written for the coronation of James II. Simon Preston will lead this chamber orchestra and the choir of Westminster Abbey.

0: The anthem by Henry Purcell on this, the anniversary of his birth, we believe, I Was Glad. Also used as a coronation for King James II and for many others, including King Charles I and the restoration with Charles II, but that's a different story. Simon Preston there, the Chamber Orchestra with the Choir of Westminster Abbey on organ. Harry Bickett, by the way, in that recording as well. When we return, one last look at our mid-Michigan weather and then also celebrating the birthday of Christopher Hogwood, but a performance not with his beloved Academy of Ancient Music in a moment.
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0: Partly cloudy today with a high of around 76, mostly clear, lows down to 52 overnight, and for our Friday tomorrow, closing out the week proper, sunny skies, highs of 77, good maybe outdoor lunchtime. Then for the weekend proper, pretty good, mostly sunny with Saturday with a high of 81, mostly sunny Sunday as well with a high 78 degrees. Well, celebrating Christopher Hogwood, the late conductor and founder of the Academy of Ancient Music. He passed away a couple years ago, about 2 weeks after his 43rd birthday or so. This is Christopher Hogwood, though, with a different ensemble, more hefty than the Academy of Ancient Music. But considering it is the Gounod Symphony No. 1 to close out the hour, I think you need that extra heft. Here is Hogwood leading the St. Paul Chamber Orchestra.

0: The late Christopher Hogwood, born today in 1941, there leading the St. Paul Chamber Orchestra, the Symphony No. 1 in D by Charles Gounod. From Michigan State University, this is 90.5 WKAR-FM and WKAR-FM HD1 East Lansing, NPR, and classical music, where it is 4 o'clock.
1: Not all of Rossini's operas were comical. In fact, you won't find much slapstick at all in Semiramide. It's based on a tragedy by Voltaire, and the plot revolves around the plight of Semiramide, the Queen of Babylon. She has killed her husband, King Nino, and chooses a new husband, only to discover, in fact, he is her own son by King Nino. Ew, to say the least. Stay with me. The overture from Semiramide is 20 minutes ahead, and I'll tell you a little bit more about the drama.

0: and center. We'll hear pieces from the 19th and 20th centuries, including one of Debussy's settings of Clair de Lune, a beloved flute sonata by Francis Poulenc, and the music of Camille Saint-Saëns and Johannes Brahms. 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
2: Mostly cloudy this afternoon, a high of 76. Mostly clear tonight, a low of 52. Sunny skies on Friday, a high of 77. More sunshine for the weekend.

0: Antonio Vivaldi's Mandolin Concerto in C Major, but played on guitar by Christopher Parkening, with the Academy of St. Martin in the Fields and Iona Brown conducting.
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I'm grateful that WKAR sustainers have made it possible for me to share the music I love with you for more than 30 years. 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

0: Written after a little trip to Italy with Johannes Brahms. That's In Italy, Overture by Carl Goldmark. András Koradi conducting the Budapest Philharmonic Orchestra. I'm Scott Blankenship.
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0: Would you like to hear some recent jazz recordings sprinkled with some gems from the past? 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
1: In your mid-Michigan weather forecast, expect mostly clear skies tonight with a low around 52. It'll be sunny tomorrow with highs in the upper 70s, and expect more sunny skies on Saturday with a high near 82.

0: Margaret Botzier playing the violin with the Los Angeles Chamber Orchestra and Jeffrey Kahane at the head of it all. The Violin Concerto No. 1 by Johann Sebastian Bach.
1: 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Michelangelo grew up in the household of the Medici, and we'll hear works by some of the musicians associated with that famous family of arts patrons. I'm Linda Carnahan. 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

0: That's the finale from the Symphony No. 9, Great, written by Franz Schubert. Philippe Jourdan conducting the Vienna Symphony.
1: 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On the next Chicago Symphony Orchestra program, Klaus Mäkelä conducts Strauss's Ein Heldenleben, A Hero's Life, plus music by Sibelius. 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
2: 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Thank you for listening. 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

0: That's by Georg Philipp Telemann, the Concerto for Three Oboes, Three Violins, and Continuo, with Reinhard Goebel conducting Musica Antiqua Cologne. 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
3: In your mid-Michigan weather forecast, expect mostly clear skies tonight with a low around 52. It'll be sunny tomorrow with highs in the upper 70s, and expect more sunny skies on Saturday with a high near 82.

0: Mozart writing the equivalent of arias for the horn. That's the Horn Concerto No. 2 with Sarah Willis playing horn, with Havana Lyceum Orchestra and Jose Antonio Mendez Padron conducting.
1: 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I'm grateful that WKAR sustainers have made it possible for me to share the music I love with you for more than 30 years. 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

0: The first movement of Concerto Andaluz by Rodrigo with the Los Angeles Guitar Quartet.
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From Michigan State University, this is WKAR Classical in East Lansing. Thank you for listening. More classical music next.

Welcome to Feminine Fusion. I'm your host, Diane Jones. Every week we take a look at women in the classical music world, those who are a part of history and the women who are making history today. These are women who create, perform, and inspire. Some events are more than life-changing. They resonate throughout the world. My parents could tell me exactly where they were when they heard about the attack on Pearl Harbor and when JFK was assassinated. I can tell you exactly where I was when the first plane hit the World Trade Center on 9/11. But how to respond to these things? For artists, the response is most often expressed through our art. As we mark the 25th anniversary of that day, here are works by women inspired by the events of 9/11/2001 and their aftermath. As we listen to this performance of Arvo Pärt's Spiegel im Spiegel, featuring Christine Hook, double bass, and Barbara Nussbaum, piano, let me share an excerpt of this poem by Annie Finch. Written as a memorial for 9/11, it is titled The Naming. Wounds widen the remembering earth. Closed eyes see beyond the flames. Grief opens hands to feel the wind. Heart beats like ocean and hears the names.

Music is being created every day. Composers are always working on something. Of course, there were a number of works that were already in progress before September 11th, but many of them changed course after that day. This is one of them. Joan Tower was working on a commission from the Tokyo String Quartet. The One Movement String Quartet began in memory of one of her friends, and then became more, a memorial to those who died in the attacks. I would be happy to give you more insight into the work. However, this is all the information Tower provides in her program notes. And perhaps that's fitting, to let the music tell the story. So here is the Tokyo String Quartet performing In Memory by Joan Tower.

In Memory by Joan Tower, commissioned by the Tokyo String Quartet. What started as a memorial to a friend became something much bigger. Lara Auerbach composed two works in the aftermath of the 9/11 attacks, her Violin Sonata No. 2 and her Violin Concerto No. 2. Both are distinct and individual pieces, but they bear the same subtitle of September 11. Tragic and dramatic events touch each of us in very individual ways. So I'm going to share these program notes she provided for her Violin Concerto. Notably, she does not provide any program notes for her Violin Sonata, but I have to believe this is apropos of both works. She says, "The events of September 11th deeply affected me. I had been living in New York for over 10 years and become a passionate New Yorker. I love this great city, which can mirror everyone who is not afraid of seeing his own reflection. I began writing my second Violin Concerto on September 12th. Everything else had to wait. Ever since I was a child, I knew that the only way to deal with pain is by transforming it into a work of art, into music, thus elevating from the destructive forces that can be attached to painful experiences. Like the phoenix who dies in order to be reborn, this piece was born from death. All the different emotions I experienced at that time, from shock to sorrow, from mourning to hope, from anger to despair, from reminiscence to questioning, are embodied into its material. This one movement concerto became a way for me, as an American composer, to be able to cope with the events that scarred our hearts forever." Auerbach's second Violin Concerto has not yet been commercially recorded, but I do have this performance of her Violin Sonata No. 2, performed by violinist Vadim Glusman.

0: Lehrer Auerbach's Sonata No. 2 for Violin and Piano, September 11, performed by Vadim Glusman, violin, and Angela Yoffe, piano.
1: 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I'm Alec Baldwin. Please join me as Esa-Pekka Salonen returns to conduct the New York Philharmonic This Week.
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0: Composer-pianist Karen Walwyn's work, Reflections on 9/11, is a large-scale work. Over the course of 7 movements, it references much of the activity and chaos of 9/11 and the following days. It does not, however, directly reference the attacks. Walwyn gives us little in terms of program notes other than the movement titles, which are That Day, Aftermath, Anguish, Unanswered Question, Memories, Burial, and The New and Marvelous. We'll hear just some of this work now with the composer, Karen Walwyn, at the piano.

0: excerpts from Reflections on 9/11, composed and performed by Karen Walwin. Of the finale, she tells us this movement is titled The New and Marvelous, because not only did many of us lose a loved one or have one injured, but many of us have also lost intangible things, such as our spirit, our sense of trust, and our belief in the goodness of mankind. Each of us may have something in our own lives that we may have wanted to rebuild as a result of the tragedy that occurred on September 11th, 2001. You may have noticed that much of today's music has had very sparse information from the composers in terms of program notes. Even the Lara Auerbach notes were really directed toward her concerto rather than her violin sonata. I think perhaps it's that sometimes words simply cannot adequately express the complexity of our emotions and our reactions in the same way as music. These women have let their music speak their truths. There are events in history that create a point of demarcation where we view the world as before and after. 9/11 was certainly one of those. I hope you've been touched by the works you heard on today's program. As always, I thank you for listening. I'm Diane Jones, inviting you to join me next time for another episode of Feminine Fusion. More about this and other episodes of Feminine Fusion is available at femininefusionmusic.wordpress.com. 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Feminine Fusion has been honored for excellence by the National Endowment for the Arts.
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